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1: Hey, thanks for hanging out with me. I'm Melissa Stover, and one of our favorite artists, Cece Winans, she's got something new for us. It's her very first devotional that she has written, and it's called Faith for Generations. It's from Cece Winans. It's 50 devotionals that will encourage us to live out our faith, but also share our faith with the next generation. So if you want to check this out, Cece Winans has it. 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It's going to be hitting stores in July.
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1: Do you ever just get overwhelmed by the people who just seem to be able to pray so easily? I'm Melissa Stover, and this is a weakness of mine. Like public prayer, I just get so tongue-tied. And maybe you just feel that way too. You just don't know how to pray. You've seen so many different people doing it in so many different ways, and you don't want to mess up your talk with God. Well, it just helps to remember that prayer, it's simply a conversation with God. I mean, you don't have to have any fancy words or phrases, and don't worry about getting it right either. It's just about talking with God, having a conversation with Him, and listening to Him too. Just on this conversation that you can bring to God's feet and know that He can handle it all. He can handle it, the happy, the sad, the hard, the hurt. He's waiting to hear from you.
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4: Christian FM, hey, I'm Bruce Douglas, and you know, mosquitoes are just a part of living in Florida. Along with the discomfort they bring, there are some more serious issues they can bring with them as well, mosquito-borne illness. Joining me is Mark Cartsonall. He's an entomologist with Indian River Mosquito Control District. Mark, what are some of the diseases that could possibly be spread by mosquitoes in the state of Florida?
5: Some of the things that we're looking for here in Florida, and Indian River particularly, is West Nile virus. And along with West Nile, we also have Triple E, which is Eastern Equine Encephalitis, and also SLE, St. Louis Encephalitis. Certain mosquitoes will transmit these pathogens. And so a mosquito that would transmit West Nile, for example, wouldn't necessarily transmit another virus. One that comes to mind that's often on the news would be dengue, chikungunya, and Zika. So just because we're looking for a pathogen out there doesn't mean we're looking for one type of mosquito.
4: Are there multiple pathogens that could be around in the same season, or does one usually dominate from year to year?
5: There are multiple pathogens in a season, and it just all depends on our year and the location. You know, here in Indian River, we're blessed typically not have a lot of pathogen transmission that we detect. But that doesn't mean it's not there, and that doesn't mean that our citizenry don't need to protect themselves from it. They do need to take proper precautions.
4: You work for the Indian River Mosquito Control District. What types of actions do you all take to help prevent the residents of Florida?
5: We're really here to help control these mosquitoes. We do quite a few things. We like to use what we call IMM, Integrated Mosquito Management, which means that you'll use multiple approaches to mosquito control. We don't necessarily just use, for example, an adulticide or a larvicide, but we'll use both along with public education. So we're approaching mosquito control with multiple facets.
4: So when we see spray trucks, when we see spray from the air, that's our government attacking the mosquitoes that could be attacking us, right?
5: Well, I'm not sure if we want to use the word attacking, but certainly we're doing our best effort to control them. So often along the coast, you'll probably see a mosquito control plane flying low. And that's good news because that's when we'll be spreading our larvicide to destroy, to kill the populations when they're young so that they don't come off the water to bite you, to spread pathogens. And it's just a better situation when we can control them when we're young. But on the other hand, when you see our trucks go down through your neighborhoods and you see maybe a little bit of mist coming out of those trucks, that's when we're actually trying to control. It's called ULV application, where we're putting a very, very small amount of pesticide out into the surroundings to control the mosquitoes, the adults themselves, to knock down those flying populations.
4: What can we do as just families that live along the Treasure Coast to protect our own property to keep mosquitoes away as best as we can?
5: One of the biggest things that an individual homeowner can do around their property would be to limit the amount of water that you have outside in the yard sitting around. Again, we have to think about specific mosquito species because not all mosquitoes are going to like that water.
4: So it would be a good idea to occasionally check your property to see if there are any areas of pooling water that can be eliminated.
5: Yes, definitely. And if you can dump that water, and I know one of the things I've seen with my own neighbor is, oh, well, I'm collecting that water for my plants. If you are going to do that, I'd recommend that you keep the water covered and contained so the mosquitoes can't get in.
4: Before we let you go, I got to get your opinion on the mosquito sprays that are in the store. Can you recommend something that's more effective than others? Or
5: when it comes to mosquito sprays, anything that's recommended by the CDC is the route you're going to want to go. There's certain key ingredients in those. One of my favorite key ingredients that you look for is DEET. So when you have DEET, don't be alarmed if the mosquito lands on you after applying it. It will land on you. It just won't necessarily be able to take a blood meal from you. Mm. That's just how DEET works. It's not a repellent. It'll just help prevent you from getting bitten.
4: Well, Mark Cartsonell, an entomologist from Indian River Mosquito Control District, thanks for all the work that you're doing in our community to keep us safe, and good luck in the future.
5: Thank you very much. It's our pleasure.

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1: Hey, thank you for sharing some time with me. I'm Melissa Stover, and maybe you just need this reminder right now. I like to remind myself every now and then, too, because especially if things aren't going right, just remember that God is always good, even if today isn't.

0: 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Inspiring and encouraging. Christian FM. The story behind the song, Why Should I Worry? Here's Carly Ann Taylor.
1: I wrote this in a season where anxiety felt super loud and my future felt even more unclear. The world constantly tells us to worry about everything, but when we call on the name of the Lord, He brings peace, direction, and security. Hey, my friend, He knows you and He sees you. He has good plans for you because that's just who He is. So why should we worry? Let this be our anthem today.

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1: Maybe life is feeling like it is totally out of control right now.
2: Yeah, I can relate to that. I'm Melissa, and I've been there. And the thing is, I found out that, you know, sometimes when it feels like life is out of control, it could just be because I'm trying too hard, or it could be another reason. This is from Pastor Tim Keller. He said, the reason your life is out of control, well, it's because you're afraid of giving control of your life to God.
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1: Maybe you're struggling because, well, you know, the Bible is full of humble, obedient servants, but you're not feeling so humble and obedient because you've got a whole lot of questions that you would like to ask God. I'm Melissa Stover. I love asking God questions. And the thing is, He loves it when you ask questions too. I mean, God really does love it when we ask questions, because these questions, well, they allow us to just strengthen our faith.

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1: The evil one likes to separate us and make us feel like we are all alone in the world. And maybe that's how you're feeling right now. I'm Melissa Stover, and I was reading a devotional from Harvest Ministries. And if that's you, you're feeling all alone right now. He said, well, Jesus knows where you are at this very moment. And as complicated or tangled as things seem right now, what's all perfectly clear to Jesus. He knows what you're thinking, feeling, and experiencing. And he's telling you to be courageous because he's with you. And there is a brighter tomorrow for you. Even if you failed or made a mistake, it's never over. You can still learn from that mistake and get out of that situation in which you find yourself. God will complete the work that he has begun in your life. So have courage.
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1: Sometimes when things just are really not going well, there's this real temptation to just give up. And just, I'm going to sit in a corner for a while and pout. I'm Melissa Stover. Yeah, I feel that way every now and then. The thing is, though, here's some encouragement from one of my favorite artists, Crowder. He said, you know what? You are doing great. Because look at it this way. So far, you have survived 100% of your worst days.

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1: Maybe the world has told you that you are not worthy of love. 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I'm Melissa Stover. If that's you right now, can I offer some beautiful advice? This is from Lisa Turkhurst. She said, just let God remind you that you are deeply loved by Him, right where you are. Because when we know that we are fully loved by God, well, then we are freed up to truly love one another well. We love better when we realize that we are loved fully by our Creator.

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1: Now, it doesn't matter whether your day starts at 6 a.m. or 6 p.m. or anywhere in between. I'm Melissa Stover. I have found that the perfect way to begin and end every single day, no matter what time it is. It's simple, but it's so powerful. Just thank God. Thank God for His blessings. And especially, thank Him for His amazing love for you.

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2: 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On Facebook, it's On Air with Melissa Stover. Anytime you're thinking that, you know, this girl isn't what she seems, hey, I'm just going to assure you right now, I do not have a fake social media personality. 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
2: 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You're just being left behind in the dust. I'm Melissa Stover. 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Now, life disappoints us, but God is faithful. And daunting obstacles arise, but God is bigger. Darkness surrounds us, but God is light. Weakness plagues us, but God's strength is made perfect in us.
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1: Maybe you need a reminder right now that it is okay. I'm Melissa. Just want to remind you that it's okay. In fact, it's more than okay. It's recommended that you trust your unknown future to an all-knowing God.

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1: We don't always have the perfect words for prayer, right? I'm Melissa, and I'm so grateful that you're sharing time with me. Anytime you don't know what to pray, but you need direction from God, here's what I do. I just keep it simple. Simple prayers like, God, lead me. Just show me my next step because I don't know where to go. Or just, God, help me trust you. Anytime you're not sure what to pray or you just can't find those words, just pray with an open heart. You don't need the perfect words, just an open heart, because God is always waiting.
2: Christian FM, hey, I'm Bruce Douglas, and from time to time we love to sort of shine the spotlight on organizations in our community that are doing great work, and that's the case right now. Hope for Family Center in Vero Beach has been doing such great work, and it's a pleasure to have their executive director, Marty Mercado, with us. Marty, for those who aren't familiar with Hope for Families, what's basically the goal of the organization?
3: To help homeless families. We target just families because families are our future. What sets us apart is that we don't separate the family when they're experiencing homelessness. If there's a mother and father in the picture, mother and father can both move in with their children, and it makes the healing process smoother for the children and the couple. We do have a lot of single mothers, and we do get single dads. I call our single dads some of the bravest people I've ever met, raising children and trying to figure out housing instability. But most of our residents that live with us are working homeless that have just had an emergency happen in their life or have been living off savings for a while, and all of a sudden they find themselves with low income and high rent, and they're in a situation where they're homeless.
2: Are there opportunities while they're at Hope for Families to maybe get some help, financial literacy, other things that they can maybe learn and pick up along the way that will help them in the future?
3: Absolutely. We meet them where they're at. And so our organization provides a program. It's not just providing a roof over their head and food in their belly. We tackle financial literacy. We talk about their credit score, trying to get their credit score up. We look at their finances, because sometimes the only option is to buy a car with a high interest rate to live out of. So their car payments are sometimes $900 a month. We also look at their mental health. Obviously, it's very stressful. So they have 100% referral rate to therapists in the area, and we get mental health care for them. We also take a deep dive at our children. We had 68% of the population in our shelter are children. We make sure they're in school and that they're getting the resources that they need in order to continue their education. We also look at housing options. What is out there? How can they save up enough money to get into a home?
2: And which is a huge challenge.
3: It's a huge challenge right now. I mean, right now, if you don't have an education, most people are making $15 an hour. So you cannot rent an apartment for $15 an hour. I know. I have a son over in college that I'm paying his his apartment.
2: Right,
3: but
2: right.
3: I think the thing that's important is we're not just trying to find a job. We're trying to help them gain a career that'll be sustainable. So some of our residents come in without their GED. We work to get them their GED. We work to help them find a more sustainable employment that would help them grow. We also talk heavily about healthcare because, you know, when you're trying to survive, the doctor's the last thing on your mind. So we make sure that they have a primary care physician and that the kids are up to date with their immunizations and well visit checks.
2: With all of these services provided and the need that's in the community, I'm guessing you're pretty busy?
3: We're busy. Last week, we were at around 130 families on the wait list. On the wait list. We have 21 rooms, and right now we have about 19 families in there. But I think it's an important thing to understand is that we are not government funded. We are totally funded by the generosity of Indian River County and the Treasure Coast. We do get grant money, but it's a lot with a very small budget. But because of the amazing staff that we have and the dedication to the families in the program, we're pretty successful, but we are very busy.
2: Tell us more about how folks can learn more about Hope for Families. How can they contact you? Do you need volunteers? Obviously, you need donations. How can people in the community hearing this right now join you in what you're doing?
3: So we always need volunteers. Our volunteers have projects from tutoring children one-on-one. We're getting ready to do a huge expansion. 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
2: Marty Mercado from Hope for Families Center in Vero Beach, thank you for the great work you're doing.
3: Thank you.
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1: Hey, thanks for hanging out with me. I'm Melissa, and I'm a mom. And I have found through life that it seems like half of parenting is just trying to decide whether that suspicious noise that you just heard, or if you've got toddlers, that lack of noise, that's when you really have to go check. But 50% of parenting is just trying to decide whether it's worth getting up for, especially when you have just sat down.
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1: Good morning. I'm Brandy Lene. We really do appreciate you starting your day right here with us. And feel free to go ahead and lock us in.

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1: Good morning. I'm Brandy Lene. 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
0: I love this verse. Deuteronomy 31:8. It says, the Lord himself goes before you. He will be with you. He will not leave you or forsake you. Don't be afraid and don't be dismayed. Just wanted to encourage you to never give up. That verse right there tells us no matter what we go through, God's going to be with us, no matter if we're facing depression, anxiety, no matter if whatever we're facing in life feels like a mountain and you feel discouraged. God's got you. And John, you wanted to share what happened when you decided you were not going to give up.
2: I've always been taught that you need to, you know, give yourself fully to God, but I never really believed it. And one day after what just seemed like I was getting nowhere, my life felt like it had no purpose. I finally couldn't stand anymore, so I did what you're supposed to do as I got down on my knees. And I just listened, and even though I didn't believe I would ever get an answer, I did. And I did everything that was uncharacteristic of myself, and I decided just to have faith that one time and follow what I felt I was being told. My life now is a result of having made that decision, and every door opened, every opportunity that I could have never imagined has been laid in front of me. I mean, that's being very general, but I can't say it with anything but the utter honesty.
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1: Good morning. My name is Brandy Lene. Hopefully you're getting a little bit of quiet time, just you and God, the music that draws you closer to Him. Perfect way to fill your cup so that you'll have plenty of hope stored up for whatever comes your way today.

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1: Hey, glad you're here. My name's Brandy Lene. I don't know if your family does this. My family writes out a list every summer, all the places we want to visit. We don't always get to everything, but we write out museums and just road trips and things like that. And so according to Google, there are some travel trends this summer. The top 10, Miami, Seattle, Tokyo, Vegas, New York, Rome, Orlando, Paris, Cancun, and London took the top spot of places people are researching for some summer travel. Also on the list, LA, Fort Lauderdale, Denver, Athens, and Honolulu. I don't know if that matches up to your travel plans this summer, or maybe it's giving you some good ideas, something to shoot for.